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96.3 KHEY, El Paso's home for the Bobby Bone Show. And the new one there from Ashley McBride, it's called What If We Don't? It's Casper. Hope you're having a great Saturday, great weekend so far. Let me know what you want to hear as you listen on the iHeart app.

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2: 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How exciting.
1: 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Meet Graylin James. 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
1: Hey, it's Wayne D, Tay Hamilton, and our special guest, Chris Young. 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
1: 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And apparently, Lori is digging that one.
2: 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Thanks for playing it.
1: You're very well. Who doesn't love a little Luke Bryan? Crash My Party, though. Hey, so if you want to check in the iHeartRadio app, best way to do it, go download that thing, right? iHeart Country House Party and Bailey Zimmerman is on now.

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1: 2 weeks from tonight, we are going to be hanging out with Riley Green. We're actually going to move the show to his bar, though. It's called The Duck Blind in Nashville. We'll be hanging there. Riley, our guest, 2 weeks from tonight. It's iHeart Country House Party. And Lori, what up?
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1: 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But first, let's celebrate some country from two amazing people making it right now. Ella Langley, Morgan Wallen, I Can't Love You Anymore is on iHeart CHP.

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1: I got to tell you, I am obsessed with this song, and I blame TikTok. But congrats to Stella Lefty, one of the most requested songs of the night on iHeart Country House Party. We all singing along to Boston. Shout out to our friends in Boston at the Bull, baby. Horns up.

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1: It's Randy Houser checking in there. Hey, shout out to Randy Houser, by the way. It's Wayne D, Tay, the two of us hosted Darius Rucker's annual show in Nashville, raising money for St. Jude. And Randy Houser was there. He was hanging with some of the St. Jude kids. Such a sweetheart, man. Here's Luke Bryan. It's called Country and She Knows It. Denim.

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1: What's going on? It's Wayne Diante. Hit Instagram, all right? It's at iHeartCHP. Click follow as we dive into some positivity. You need a reason to smile tonight. We got you in less than 7 minutes.

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1: 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Headed back to Vegas in September. iHeartRadio Music Festival presented by Capital One. Got our girl Lainey Wilson coming out, Kenny Chesney, and more. You could be there too. 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
1: 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Love Kenny Chesney. 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
1: Yeah, it's Ella Langley. The song is called Be Her. More with our guest, Chris Young, in just a couple of minutes. I want to thank him for taking a Saturday night out. First, I want to introduce you to a new artist. He's got a new song, Kelsey Hart's. It's called

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1: Nobody's more excited to get back to Vegas than I am, man. The iHeartRadio Music Festival. It's presented by Capital One. So much talent going to take that one stage, two nights, including Kenny Chesney, Lainey Wilson. You want to go to Vegas? Details hit our Instagram.

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1: 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So many talented artists making so much great music. Got an opportunity to introduce you to a new artist first right here. 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His name is Zach John King. 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
1: Ashley McBride. It's called What If We Don't? Wayne D and Tay on iHeart Country House Party. That's it. We out. We leaving. We love you. We appreciate you. Have a happy and safe weekend. Next Saturday night, we'll catch you right here. Don't miss out. Special guest Shaboozy going to be on. Here's Corey Kent, Cole Wetzel.

El Paso Station for New Country, 96.3 K Hay Country. Early Sunday, welcome to it. How about we get the day going with some good news? I just happen to have some I'll share with you in two songs.

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The After Midnight Instagram looks much different than it did just a few weeks ago, but it's more than just the look. 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
1: Hey, Granger, man, I appreciate you being up all night. I'm out here Ubering to 3, 4 in the morning. Thanks, sir.
0: 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Stay safe out there.

0: 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Ann Hudson is about to jump on and share some Nashville news with us. Ann, what do you have lined up?
1: Oh, well, Granger, in case you missed it, Morgan Wallen had a mild meltdown on stage. I got that story coming up in your Nashville news next.

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7: Welcome to Sunday, everybody. Hour number two of After Midnight starts right now. I'm Granger Smith here, your host. Hey, what movie did you see in the theater more than any other in your life? You remember what that might have been? Call me, 866-607-8383. I've also got Earl Dibbles Jr., the country boy, got a dumb criminal story to share with us. Welcome to Sunday. Day of rest. I hope you get some. It's After Midnight.

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1: 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It's the-

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1: It was today that his famous musical opened on Broadway and reminded us all how cool black leather jackets were. We'll talk about this coming up in history in two songs. 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

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Hey, thank you for starting your Sunday here with me on After Midnight. 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
1: 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You're up after.

0: 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Dan Hudson is coming up next with all the latest from Nashville. And what's on your radar today?
1: This is fun, Granger. Did you see Shaboozy releasing a new video? Wait till you hear who he's got starring in it. Got that story coming up in your Nashville news next.

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It may still be Saturday night where you are. I thank you for being here. 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

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But if you're running from the cops, don't do that. Earl is going to be here to share this dumb criminal story next.

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Okay, looking for a good story here. Let me know. 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
1: Hey Granger, it's Amy from Colorado Springs, Colorado. I'm on my way to work this morning as a nurse. I have a busy 12-hour shift ahead of me. Hope everyone has a great day. Thank you for everything we do.
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0: 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Ann Hudson is about to jump on and share some Nashville news with us. Ann, what do you have lined up?
1: Well,

that was back before the war. Yeah, your uncle and I made quite a pair, flying F-15s through hostile air. He went down, but they missed me by a hair. He'd always stop right there and say,

save gas and foreign jobs. Dad, I wonder if I ever let you down. If you're ashamed how I turned out. Well, he lowered his voice, then he raised his brow. Said, let me tell you right now.

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Oh, thank you so much for sharing your day of rest, at least a little part of it, this Sunday here with me on After Midnight, y'all. Before you take off and get this day started, let me remind you, God is great and he's worthy of our praise. I'm Granger Smith, coming to y'all from home this morning in Central Texas. 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
1: Hey, Granger. It's Curtis Manchester calling from Denver, Colorado. Truck driver, just out making deliveries. Just want to tell you that I love what you're doing and hope that you are safe and have a good night.
0: Man, thank you so much for checking out After Midnight. I appreciate you, brother. I got a

0: to shine. 96.3 K Hey Country. Ann Hudson is coming up next with all the latest from Nashville. 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
1: This is fun, Granger. Did you see Shaboozy releasing a new video? Wait till you hear who he's got starring in it. Got that story coming up in your Nashville news next.
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El Paso station for New Country, 96.3 K Hay Country. It's officially the end of Sundays After Midnight, but I'm not finished if you don't want to be finished. 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
3: Welcome back to the El Paso Public Forum. I am your host, Amber Banda, and today we have Kathy Gaitan, CEO of the El Paso Child Guidance Center. Kathy, thank you for talking with us today.
4: Thank you so much for having me, Amber.
3: Of course, and I love that you're on because I have a personal connection to the El Paso Child Guidance Center. My daughter has actually benefited from your services. And let me tell you, we've had different services. We've had paid or insurance, out of pocket, free. This, what we're getting right now, the therapy that my daughter is receiving is free through the El Paso Child Guidance Center. I know people have this conception, well, it's free, it's probably not that good. It's been amazing. I want to shout out Estefania. She's been an amazing, amazing counselor to my daughter. And my daughter's a hard critic. So I ask her, if you want to go, we'll go with her. If you don't, Kathy, too. But anyway, thank you again for being here with us today. So let the listening audience know, what is the El Paso Child Guidance Center?
4: The El Paso Child Guidance Center is a mental health service provider for children and families of all ages. We provide lots of different types of programs, but the bottom line is we are here for emotional well-being for kids and families.
3: And I mean, the service that I get through there is free. I know I had to answer a few questions to qualify. It was a very easy process, but still thorough. Now, are all of the services that the El Paso Child Guidance Center free?
4: It depends. All are free, but it definitely depends. And we work really hard at getting people in the door. So when people first come to us, we're going to ask questions about whether or not they have insurance, whether or not what their income might be like. So we'll do things like offer our fees on what's called a sliding scale. Mm. That's where we adjust the fees based on your income. We will also check and see if we have any grants that will cover the fees for you. So it just depends. But we have a very hardworking staff that work really hard at getting people in.
3: And is it just in person? Because I know a lot of people right now, they like virtual assessments. I think that became popular during COVID. I could be wrong, but is it both like a hybrid, or do you have to go in person?
4: We do hybrid, so it doesn't have to be in person. And some of our programs, like our targeted case management program, the care coordinators will actually go to your home. They will go to the school.
3: Oh, wow.
4: They will go to a park. So they'll meet you in the community.
3: Oh, and how does that work? Like, how do you qualify for them to come to you?
4: So the first step is you reach out to the center, and you can go on our website or you can call the clinic, and our access to services team, that's what this great group of people is called, they will ask you some questions to figure out why are you calling, what do you need, and here's what we can offer. Sometimes we're not the place, and then we'll do a referral and help you find the place that will help. But if we're it for you, then they'll start to schedule you an appointment and get you an assessment and then get you in the door.
3: And again, let me let you know, the website is epcgc.org, and the phone number will be posted on Power 102.1, Sunny 99.9, and 96.3 KHEY Instagram and Facebook. If you're listening as a podcast, which you can, just in case you are listening on the radio, you can go back and listen as a podcast. The description will be there. So if people did want to get services, you just said that there are some people that maybe aren't, the El Paso Child Guidance Center isn't the fit for. Can you give us some examples of maybe who those cases might be?
4: Sure. Sometimes people might be looking for housing, and that would not be us. Sometimes people are in crisis and they need an immediate assessment at the hospital. That would not be us.
3: Okay.
4: So things of that nature.
3: Okay. And what kind of, I guess, treatments, is, if that would be the right term, do you give for kids? Like, is it, what are the cases that you help with?
4: So our really great specialty is trauma and abuse. That's what all our staff are trained in. They help kids and families through four different programs. One is therapy. One is child psychiatry, which is where there's a doctor that does an assessment and might make a recommendation of a medication, and that's totally up to parent choice. Then we have a program called targeted case management. That's where you'll have a provider who will teach you skills ranging from how to be a good nurturing parent and effective, all the way over to how to manage big feelings when they come up, and even family communication. Then our fourth program is called our prevention program, and that's where we do a lot of trainings and parent workshops on everything from what is anxiety and what is depression, all the way over to teaching school counselors on how to work with a child who might have lost someone due to a sudden death.
3: Oh, wow. So I want to ask you some questions about each of those individually, because I think the one I have is the case management, or I'm not sure. I just know that she's really helping my daughter with her communication skills. And it's not just like talking. We're involved. We're there for the first part of the session. And then, you know, I think what I really liked about her in particular is that she lets my daughter be my daughter. Like, my daughter's in there and she's doing her crossword puzzles while she's talking to her, and I'm like, you know, listen to her, and she's like, no, she's fine, she's, you know, she's very patient. She uses different therapies, like different toys and different things to work with her. So the first one you said is therapy. How is that different from the other three programs?
4: That is such a great question. I appreciate you asking that, Amber. So therapy is where you have an individual, a person who's gone through graduate school and gotten a license and has been trained in what we call different models of therapy. So that's where they're learning all about child development, because a 5-year-old is going to react differently than a 16-year-old. Mm-hmm. They're going to learn about theories. They're going to learn about tools and how to work with a child based on what they're presenting with. For example, a child who's gone through a severe trauma might have a very different range of symptoms and need a certain treatment versus someone who has what we call separation anxiety and is going to school for the first time and really doesn't want to go and is very clingy. So the model of therapy depends on what the family and the child is coming in with. Mm. That is very different than, let's say, a care coordinator. A care coordinator is someone who has gotten a bachelor's degree and who's trained in 6 different models of what we call skill building. And that's where they're learning these curriculums, then working with the family on, I'm going to teach you what a healthy night routine is to help you go to sleep. I'm going to teach you different communication styles. So it's more focused on the skills. Therapy is more focused on the root of the mental health issue that's being presented, such as anxiety.
3: So with a care coordinator, you know, for therapy, they say, okay, there's a traumatic event that happened, there's something going on, there's bullying, they can't cope for whatever reason, so they go into therapy. With a care coordinator, how would a person, I guess, call and ask for those services? Does the child have to be a certain age? Do they have to say, hey, I'm having problems putting them to bed? How would they be able to differentiate the family what they need? So that way when they call the center, they're like, I think this is the service I want to go towards.
4: Well, that's really done in partnership between the family and the person who's doing the assessment.
3: Okay.
4: So everybody gets an assessment.
3: Okay.
4: And that's step one. And that assessment is done by either, most of the time, by a therapist, sometimes by the child psychiatrist.
3: Okay.
4: But usually it's the therapist, and they're going to do a very thorough assessment. They're going to ask a whole lot of questions about everything, ranging from what's your current struggles, and sometimes it's something like acting out, or sometimes it's withdrawn, all the way to what are your eating habits like? What are your sleep patterns like? What's communication like in the family? Have you ever had thoughts of hurting yourself? They're going to ask a whole bunch of questions and spend time with both the child and the family to figure out, okay, here's my recommendation about what programs you would benefit from.
3: Yes. And if you're just tuning in, I have here Kathy Gaitan. She is the Chief Executive Officer of the El Paso Child Guidance Center. Now, Kathy, a lot of times when kids are growing up, it's a lot of, oh, they're just being kids. Oh, this, you know, there's nothing wrong. So how would you like to tell the listening audience, look, your child doesn't have to have a quote-unquote problem. They're not broken, but you can still benefit from the services that we offer. Just give us a call. Like, what would you tell them to get them to call and take part of these services just for being a parent, really.
4: Oh, sure, because we all know parenting is such a difficult job, right? And there's no playbook for it, and there's no right or wrong answer, but we know a lot these days from research and from practical experience. So what I tell people is that watch out for signs that your child's functioning doesn't seem to be going like you think it should be. Mm. For example, I've noticed my child suddenly is not sleeping well. I've noticed more irritability. I've noticed he started to go in his room and shut the door and isolate more. You start to look for things that are have changed, grades dropping, things of that nature. And then just call is what I say.
3: Yeah.
4: When you start to notice those things, call, and the person over the phone can help you figure out, okay, you know what, let's do an assessment. Why don't you come on in?
3: Yeah, if you're unsure, just give them a call. And it's not, it doesn't hurt for people to talk to somebody. And, you know, doing a lot of child advocacy over the years myself, another big thing is if all of a sudden a child, they don't want to be around a certain person, please pay attention to that. I come from a past of, you know, having abuse as a kid. So that's a sensitive one for me. So, you know, what Kathy said, if you have any of those signs, it could just be you're getting into the moody teenage, but give them a call, let them know, let them help you. Again, this is a resource available to you. Kathy, what is something that you wish the community knew about the El Paso Child Guidance Center?
4: I wish our community knew that we were there because what we're known for is we serve a lot of people, over 3,000 a year, and we have a group of 72 really committed staff people who are there working hard every single day. And a lot of times it's very difficult for us to get the word out so that people know we do have free services, so that people know you can get an appointment with a child psychiatrist and with a therapist, and you can have someone come to your home. So this interview, for example, we are eternally grateful for you helping us get our voice out there. The other thing I wish our community knew about is we also need donations. We are a nonprofit, and like we've been talking about, we work really hard at making sure every child has high quality mental health available to them. And that comes with a price tag. And so we do bill insurance. We write a whole lot of grants. We do contracts with people like school districts and private businesses. We do all that we can to bring in financial resources to serve more kids, because that's what we care about. Yeah. Serving more kids and doing an absolute great job at it.
3: Well, you guys are doing a great job at it. Not one person that I've talked to there, I can see the passion. They're very patient. They're very welcoming. They're very knowledgeable. And with that being said, before we get into one of the events that you have coming up later this year, it's like your only fundraising event of the year. So, and I'm excited to talk a little bit about this one. But before that, why is it important to have counselors, therapists, specialists geared just towards kids versus, you know, why can't kids just go to a therapist that doesn't specialize in it? What is the benefit of going somewhere where they specialize in youth?
4: So my background is as a therapist as well. And so one thing we're taught when you're going, learning to be a therapist is your basic education is around working with adults. Mm. And then once you get into kids, that is what's called a specialty. Mm. And in fact, the younger you go, that's even more specialized, because what we've been touching on is that the concept of child development, right? Mm. So kids are growing at a phenomenal pace and their brains are changing, their bodies are changing, and how they react at different phases of childhood is critical for a therapist to understand, to make sure they're doing the right intervention and they're applying the right model of therapy. There are very specific models dedicated to children. That takes a lot of time and effort to get trained in those. So someone who's not trained in those might not understand how this child is presenting or why they're acting the way they are.
3: Yeah. Like you said, it's a specialty. And if you want to support, there is an event coming up later this year in October, correct?
4: Correct.
3: You want to tell the listening audience what you know so far? I know it's very early, you're still planning, but what is this event?
4: Oh, sure. For close to 25 years, the Child Guidance Center has been roasting an El Pasoan who is known for giving back to our community and for being committed to child mental health. This event takes place usually on a Wednesday or a Thursday night, late October. September at the Elmont Event Center. This is where people buy tickets and tables and sponsorships, and they come to hear someone, for instance, Kelly Tomlin was on the hot seat last year, our beloved CEO of El Paso Electric.
3: Yes.
4: It was such a blast and so much fun. And she raised close to $175,000.
3: Wow.
4: So we are looking for that roasty right now. So if you know of anyone, please reach out. But that is our sole fundraiser. Although I will say, actually, we also participate in El Paso Giving Day, which is another critical way of raising money. And I usually think of those two things together because they happen in the same month. But they are two very different events. And El Paso Giving Day is a day when all nonprofits are invited to raise money. So we have a close partnership with the El Paso Community Health Foundation, Paso del Norte Foundation. And so we're participating in that. And you can go online and donate $5, $20, whatever you're willing to give on that special day.
3: Perfect. And you can go to epcgc.org for more information. You all have two locations, correct? 2701 East Yandell, 79903, and 9001 Cashew, 79907. Like you said, if you need the virtual option, that could be a possibility for them as well. Kathy, one more question for you. Is there anything else that you would like to tell the listening audience?
4: I would love to tell them to pay attention to kids, trust your gut. If you're wondering if you might need mental health treatment, please don't hesitate to call. There's a lot of stigma around mental health that is going away slowly but surely. It's just as if your child broke their arm. Anxiety and depression are things that are very treatable, and we just want to help kids reach their greatest potential.
3: Well, thank you for helping my daughter. I really appreciate it. Again, child mental health, very important. Call them. If you're not sure, they're there to help you. If you want to support them, there's a couple of ways we just talked about. And of course, you can always go to their website, donate. El Paso Child Guidance Center. Kathy, thank you so much for talking with us today.
4: Thank you so much, Amber. I appreciate you.
3: Welcome back to the El Paso Public Forum. I am your host, Amber Banda, and today we have Callie Burns Franco. She is the Director of Partnership and Outreach for the Paso del Norte Community Foundation. Callie, thank you for talking with us today.
1: Oh, thank you so much for having me. I'm happy to be here.
3: Of course. So the Paso del Norte Community Foundation, I know that there's so many nonprofits that are under your umbrella. Can you tell the listening audience a little bit about what this foundation does for the community?
1: Great. So the Paso del Norte Community Foundation really serves as a vehicle for charitable giving for our community. So we work with individuals that are donors. We work with nonprofits through donor advised funds and designated funds. And what we do is we provide that support to ensure that charitable dollars are going back into our community to help these great nonprofits meet their mission every day.
3: Perfect. And so there's you had mentioned before in one of our earlier conversations, over 200 nonprofits that you help specifically with El Paso Giving Day. I think a lot of people are very familiar with that. Now, before we go into El Paso Giving Day and some other events that you have coming up in the summer, when you are choosing a nonprofit, not you specifically, but when the community, the foundation is choosing a nonprofit, how does that work? How do they choose who they're going to support?
1: So what's great about El Paso Giving Day is it's actually a registration basis.
3: Okay.
1: So this is the largest day of giving in our region. It is now 11 years old. Last year was our 10-year anniversary. It's been going strong. But this is an online giving campaign where every nonprofit in our region is encouraged to register and participate. During this day, it's encouraged for them to engage with older donors, but also work with new donors that may not know about their mission.
3: Yeah.
1: So we start with our early giving day week, the week ahead, and really we gear up the whole summer with these campaigns. And then we end up raising millions of dollars for, you know, over 200 nonprofits every year, and the money goes directly back to support their missions. So we don't necessarily select them. What we want to do is we want to encourage every nonprofit to register and participate.
3: So the 200 nonprofits that are under your umbrella, are they a part of the PDN Foundation because of El Paso Giving Day? Like that's how they get into the foundation?
1: Okay, so what's interesting is for the nonprofits that are under our umbrella, those are a partnership. A lot of times various groups reach out to us wanting to partner, and we look and we see, are we a good match for them? Are they a good match for us?
3: Yeah.
1: And we kind of almost act, I tell people, as their charitable savings account, where all of their funds go through the Paso del Norte Community Foundation for charitable causes.
3: Okay.
1: We handle all of the back end administrative work for those nonprofits so they can truly put their heart and soul into their mission and do what they're intending to do instead of, you know, doing things like donor acknowledgement forms, gift
3: the
1: reports.
3: Thank yous. They're important, yeah, but they can be very annoying, especially if you're like, oh, I forgot that person.
1: Exactly. Those are all the things that we work on as a team. So when nonprofits join us under our umbrella, they have a whole team behind them helping with marketing, those administrative tasks, to really help them support their mission. And then, forgive me, for El Paso Giving Day, our nonprofits register, but then also the entire community. So we have various nonprofits that are not under the Paso del Norte Community Foundation that participate in El Paso Giving Day as well.
3: Oh, I see. Okay.
1: Yes. Yeah, so that really, our breadth and scope goes well beyond the nonprofits that are under our umbrella. And we have these signature projects like El Paso Giving Day, or for example, we have a summer workshop right now, Power Purpose Plan, led by Dr. Andrea Tani, where various workshops apply so they can learn the art of fundraising and donor management. And they don't necessarily have to be part of the PDN family. Our family extends well beyond those that are under our umbrella because of our signature projects like Power Purpose Plan and El Paso Giving Day.
3: Oh, nice. Okay, so that kind of paints a clearer picture. Well, let's get into these events. We're going to talk first about the big one. I know a lot of nonprofits, especially as of the past couple of years, rely a lot on El Paso Giving Day, not only as nonprofits, but, you know, donors, they want to know that their money is going to be used for the cause that they said it's going to be used. So your organization helps to vet with that, you know, make sure that it is going to a worthy cause. So El Paso Giving Day, it has a specific day, but what day is that?
1: Yes, so this year it's going to be Thursday, October 15th.
3: Okay.
1: And then what happens
3: on that day? Like, what is that?
1: Oh my gosh. We say it is our Super Bowl. It is the largest day of giving, and it's where over 200 nonprofits in our community come together with these wonderful online campaigns through social media, their websites. They do various kickoffs where they really engage with these donors. There's different competitions throughout the day where they can get matching gifts. If they win one of our Power Hour series, they can get an extra $500. But for a lot of our smaller nonprofits in the region, this is in fact their largest fundraiser for the entire year. So it's a really exciting day for the nonprofit and philanthropic community. You know, whether you're a nonprofit running a campaign or a donor who's looking to say, what is happening in our community and what are these beautiful missions and what can I get behind and what do I care about? It's a great day to learn about that.
3: Oh, yeah. When I was working at the Child Crisis Center, I remember having a lot of fun, you know, because they give you kind of like guidelines and they kind of help you through doing social media campaigns or having these different events. And I mean, you can donate for child advocacy, veterans, animals, homelessness, food insecurity, so much. It's an amazing day. But October 15th isn't the only day that people can donate. It's the Super Bowl. But there's some playoffs leading up to it, right? What's going on the week before?
1: So before, we have our early giving, which starts October 8th through the 14th. And that's where donors can come in. They can start making those gifts. We highly encourage it. You know, some people say, you know, I can't give on the 15th, but I can give the 8th through the 14th. And what's kind of nice is it starts really teeing up those campaigns. I say it's like putting gas in the tank and really revving up the engine for that big day on the 15th where everybody's social media just goes wild. And you see all of these really cool gator graphics. And our theme this year is Lucha Libre.
3: Oh,
1: so you're
3: going
1: to see, the little alligators in their costumes. So it's going to be very bright, very colorful. But the 8th through the 14th is another opportunity for people to start getting involved and giving back to those causes that they care most about.
3: And can people donate, like say, okay, I want to donate. I didn't know about that nonprofit. I want to donate so that they could get specific funds. Can you choose a nonprofit to donate to?
1: Oh, absolutely. So what's cool about the El Paso Giving Day website is it's actually broken out by categories.
3: Oh.
1: So if your passion is, you know, helping animals, you can see all the nonprofits that have registered that support animals. If it's, you know, a nonprofit that addresses, you know, food insecurities, you'll find all of those nonprofits listed as well. So they're all kind of tailored on this website to where you can say, you know, these are the causes that are most precious to me and that I care about. And you'll see all of the nonprofits who have registered that their mission aligns with that cause.
3: That is so cool. And if you're just tuning in, I have here Kelly Burns Franco. She is the Director of Partnership and Outreach for the Paso del Norte Community Foundation. But we talked a little bit about El Paso Giving Day before. Before we get into the summer workshops that you alluded to earlier for nonprofits, I have some very special guests in the station from ITAV Learning Centers. I have Hallie and Ian, and they have some questions to ask you, Kelly. Is that all right?
1: Yes, absolutely.
3: Hallie, you have a couple questions you want to ask? All right, girls, go for it.
5: El Paso Giving Day encourages thousands of people to support local causes. Have you seen one story or project that started small but made a bigger impact than anyone expected? My second question is that my hunch is that it's not very well understood, unless you're in the middle of living it. So what is something you wish more people understood about food insecurity that might surprise them?
1: Yes, absolutely. So for your first question, you know, El Paso Giving Day, we're in our 11th year. But when I'm looking back at nonprofits that have really made a mark that I think of, you know, since my time being at the foundation, I've been there now about 5 years. We have a really cool group called Strive Now. And their story is interesting because they came to us with just an idea. It was a young man named Israel Castro. He's absolutely wonderful. He's their executive director now. And his goal was to create a program that mentored youth in our area that helped them find value and meaning in their lives, and then also encourage them to stay and bring their talents to El Paso, you know, once they leave and graduate. He came to us with just an idea. He's actually under the umbrella of the Community Foundation now. And we said, you know, come back with a strategic plan, a budget, your fundraising. He came back with all of this, and his group has now served hundreds of youth every year for the past 4 years. They always have an exceptional Giving Day campaign. And I think why that story stands out to me is it was somebody that really had a mission and a passion in their heart, and they went for it.
6: Yeah.
1: And they didn't give up.
6: They took that.
1: And it's been incredible to watch their program grow over the years and see how successful they've become and how many lives they've touched in our community.
3: Definitely. We have time. Don't have time for the second question. Oh, those are very good questions. Good job, Helly. Ian, you have a question for Kelly.
7: Yes. So what sparked you to begin El Paso Giving Day?
1: So I want to say, you know, it started, like I said, we're in our 11th year, and this is Giving Day is done throughout the nation. So you have, you know, like Giving Tuesdays and things like that. But what's special about El Paso Giving Day is these are nonprofits in our region. The money that is raised during El Paso Giving Day is going back solely to support nonprofits that are supporting our community and region. So I think when our CEO was thinking of bringing this, that was really her goal and mission, was how can we really help enhance the nonprofits here and help them get that support that they need to be successful. So that's the most important part about El Paso Giving Day.
3: Perfect. You all three did very well, because, you know, those are some unrehearsed questions, right? Well, none of this is rehearsed, but good job, guys. All right, so we have to talk about now the summer workshops for nonprofits. What are these summer workshops? How do they help the nonprofits?
1: Oh my gosh, the summer workshops are great, especially if you're a first timer, but if you're somebody that's done El Paso Giving Day before, we always recommend the workshops because you want to freshen up that campaign every year. So during the summer, starting on June 9th, we are going to have a registration support where nonprofits can come and ask questions, learn how to register for El Paso Giving Day. On June 20th, you know, we're really going to try again to let people get that hands-on registration help. And then on the 24th, we're going to help again with that registration. So starting in June, it's all registration-based. A lot of people wait till the last minute.
3: Yeah.
1: We want people to start early so you can start really building your campaign, letting people know this is what we're doing. As we near closer towards the end of summer, we'll be doing various workshops on how to promote your mission and cause, you know, best social media strategies.
3: Oh, wow. Okay.
1: How to engage those donors. If people go to our website, we have an entire social media toolkit available that people can start using graphics and really tailor them to their own nonprofit so that they can be successful in their Giving Day campaign.
3: Oh, yeah. Social media, it's a whole other beast. And if you're not familiar with, like, reels and edits,
1: yes,
3: and this, and it can be very daunting, but I think that it is such a great tool now for anybody. It's a free, amazing tool. So the fact that you guys actually, like, I mean, do you go through that stuff, like teaching them, okay, this is a reel, this is a post, this is a picture, this is how long it lasts on stories?
1: It depends on what the workshop is. And what we really want people to know is, you know, sharing your story and the impact that you have is so valuable during this time, because that's what donors want to see. They want to see, what is the impact of your organization? Yeah. What are you doing?
3: Yeah.
1: So that's what we really try to help people with during the summer, is one, getting that registration set up, but then two, you know, how do you start to cultivate those donors?
3: Yeah.
1: And then at the end, you know, don't forget to thank your donors. You know, that's another important part, is really completing that circle of stewardship and cultivation.
3: Yeah.
1: Is what we try to help the nonprofit community understand.
3: Yeah.
1: And El Paso Giving Day is just a fantastic platform for that.
3: That was always something I had a difficult time finding the balance of. It's like, it's not that you're wanting to toot your own horn, but you do want to know who is giving to these nonprofits, because it also gets the word out for those nonprofits as well. And I think the PDN Foundation, El Paso Giving Day, does that in a really graceful, tactful way. It's not like, oh, look, I'm helping someone, let me post it on Facebook. It's like, no, this is where the funds are going. This is how it's helping.
1: Yes,
3: so,
1: all that impact.
3: Yeah, exactly. Exactly. So again, El Paso Giving Day, October 15th, October 8th through the 14th. It's early giving, and El Paso is notorious for pushing things off to the last minute. So again, summer workshops, June 9th, 20th, and 24th.
1: Yes, and those will be our registration workshops.
3: Registration workshops.
1: And then down the pipe, if people start following us on our Instagram, Facebook, register for our newsletter at pdnfoundation.org.
3: Okay.
1: We'll have more summer workshop opportunities. And then our team, you know, I got to pat ourselves on the back. We love our nonprofit community. If someone reaches out to us with a question, and especially if it's their first go at El Paso Giving Day, our entire team is very willing to support and provide some tips and get them started and make sure they have all the tools that they need to be successful.
3: Yeah, I can tell just by the meeting you for the little bit that you do have a passion for what you do. And this is especially great for new nonprofits, just not even the funds, but also that the help that the workshops, the exposure and the help that you get through these workshops. So again, pdnfoundation.org, Instagram and Facebook, PDNC Foundation, or just look up Paso del Norte Community Foundation. And El Paso Giving Day has their own Instagram and Facebook. Just look up El Paso Giving Day. Callie, is there anything else that you would like to tell the listening audience?
1: Yes, registration is open. So please go to elpasogivingday.org, start that process. Do it early. And then, like I said, sign up for our newsletters so that you become part of that family. You know, we say it's our community of philanthropy, and we want to be your community foundation, and we want to help you through it. So join our newsletter, get those updates, and really tee up and be bold in your Giving Day approach.
3: And just because the kids are here from the homeschool, it's also a really cool project to get the kids in on, right?
1: Yes.
3: Like if you're a nonprofit and or you're on a nonprofit, like they're very privy with social media. So let them help you out with the TikTok dance or whatever it is that they do, and get the word out there
1: and get family members and friends involved in peer-to-peer giving campaigns. Think about matching funds. Don't be afraid to approach businesses to say, hey, if will you match us, you know, $1,000, if I raise $1,000, will you match me $1,000?
3: Yep. If you never ask, the answer is always
1: yes. So we say go for that ask.
3: Perfect. All right, Callie, thank you so much for talking with us today.
1: You're welcome. Thank you so much for having me.
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Shibuzi may have an actual high school named after him in his town of Woodbridge, Virginia. I don't know if he's gonna get it, but he's definitely being proposed his name for it. That was good news. This is Riley Green now. Change my mind.

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1: American Airlines temporary cuts about 6 routes over fuel costs. So this is going to be happening in certain cities from August 5th to October 5th. So make sure that your flight's not being affected if you're going somewhere this summer. Carry on.

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Bobby Bones here. Tomorrow morning at 6:20, by listener request, we're going to play a 90s country lyrics game. How good do you know your 90s country songs? We'll do that tomorrow. See you then on the Bobby Bones.

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I'm Mike Klein, taking a moment to recognize all those hardworking teachers that are giving so much time to our kiddos. Thanks for all you do.

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Hey, it's Mike Klein. No matter where you are in El Paso, the best country always plays here. Thank you so much for turning on 96.3 K Hey Country, El Paso's number one for new country.

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El Paso station for new country. Do you want to hear something today? You can always hit me up. I am Mike Klein on Instagram. That's K-L-E-I-N. I've got a song for you. Chase Matthews is on right now. It's Darlin'.

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1: It was so cool seeing Hootie and the Blowfish perform on the American Music Awards the other day. I was like, wow, Darius Rucker, you still got it. Luke Combs, Sleep Us in a Hotel Room is on right now.

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Tomorrow morning at 6:20, by listener request, we're going to play a 90s country lyrics game. How good do you know your 90s country songs? We'll do that tomorrow. See you then on the Bobby.

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1: Cherry on, Kenny Chesney. I'm Mike Klein hanging out with you now. Kenny Chesney is going to be at this year's iHeartRadio Music Festival in Vegas this September. And we're giving away trips and $1,000. Starting again tomorrow at 9 a.m. will be your next chance to win that trip. Wouldn't it be cool to win that trip to Vegas? I mean, I just want to go to Vegas. But to see Kenny Chesney would be amazing as well. Chris Young and Megan Maroney and Parmalee are all next.
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El Paso station for New Country, 96.3 K-Hey Country. New survey says Mother Index, 93% of moms feel burned out right now, which is, I mean, it makes sense. Everything is so expensive right now. Everyone's just kind of panicking, and I don't know, they're stressing out. Mom, we got to stop stressing out, Mom. Here's Ella Langley, she's in Texas right now.

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1: We're celebrating America by giving you $2,500 to go on an American trip somewhere to America. 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

0: 96.3 KHEY Country, El Paso's number one for new country. I'm Mike Klein with a special shout out to all the doctor's offices and hospital staff that take 96.3 KHEY Country to work with them. 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

darling. 96.3 K-Hey Country, El Paso Station for New Country. Johnny Wild here. I kept saying, when are Dan and Shay going to give us new music? I must have said so because, well, here's new music from Dan and Shay, and it is called Say So. Check it out.

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Yes, Cindy, you are awesome. Thank you for using that free talkback mic on the iHeartRadio app and letting me know, hey, you guys should play some Toby Keith. This is one of my favorites. God love her. That's Cindy.

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Bobby Bones here. Tomorrow morning at 6:20, by listener request, we're going to play a 90s country lyrics game. How good do you know your 90s country songs? We'll do that tomorrow. See you then on the Bobby.

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Paso Station for New Country, 96.3 KHA Country. Well, it was awesome. We had a couple of iHeart Country world premieres the last few days. Lainey Wilson, her new one, Phone Keys Wallet featuring John Mayer. That's great. And then on Friday,

96.3 K Hey Country, El Paso station for New Country. Yeah, how about that? New from Morgan Wallen and Ella Langley. I can't love you anymore. I can't love the both of them any more than that. I'm Johnny Wilde. Thanks for being here on a Sunday morning.

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Hey, it's Johnny Wild. We'd love to hear from you. 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

96.3 K-Hay Country. Well, Morgan Wallen may not come back to this city after what they found underneath the stage before the show. I'll tell you in two songs. Keep it right here.

El Paso station for New Country, 96.3 KHA Country. Josh Ross is going to have a number one song with that one, Hate How You Look. Yeah. Johnny Wild on a Sunday. Bailey Zimmerman now. And Chevy Silverado.

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Bobby Bones here tomorrow morning at 6:20. By listener request, we're going to play a 90s country lyrics game. How good do you know your 90s country songs? We'll do that tomorrow. See you then.

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Hey, it's Johnny Wild, and no matter where you are in El Paso, the best country always plays here. Thanks so much for turning on 96.3 KHEY Country, El Paso's number one for new country. I said

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Well, Luke Combs had back-to-back number ones about a month or so ago. This was one of them, Sleepless in a Hotel Room. I'm Johnny Wilde. Thanks for

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96.3 K-Hey Country, El Paso station for new country. Yeah, it's all going to be okay. We still got all of today left on the weekend. I'm Johnny Wild. Thanks for having us on. New Dustin Lynch now. Buffy.

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Bobby Bones here. Tomorrow morning at 6:20, by listener request, we're going to play a 90s country lyrics game. How good do you know your 90s country songs? We'll do that tomorrow.

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1: Yeah, there he is, the hit machine, Luke Combs, his new one, Be By You. It's Johnny Wild. I'm glad to be with you on a Sunday. Thanks for having us on. Here's Sam Hunt.

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Kenny Chesney's new one there. He is part of our incredible 2026 iHeartRadio Music Fest in Vegas, along with Lainey Wilson, Goo Goo Dolls, Benson Boone, and BTS. If you're a Capital One card holder, that presale starts on Wednesday,

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Hey, what do you want us to play, huh? 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

0: 101.3 KHE Country, El Paso station for New Country. Hey, it's Johnny Wild. Guys, I think this might be my favorite promotion we've done. The 250K USA giveaway. Explore America and our 250th birthday with the Great American Getaway. Yeah, we are giving you a chance to score $2,500 towards a dream trip. You could visit a state, city, landmark, national park that you haven't been to. Everything that makes our country amazing. We do it four times every weekday, and we're doing this until the week of July 4th, okay? 8 a.m., 11 a.m., 2 p.m., 5 p.m. Starts again tomorrow, right here.
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1: 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You probably smile like that all the time. I don't mean to

0: 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And last week, Steve won 2,500 bucks.
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0: Celebrating America's 250th, he won his share of $250,000. 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

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Tomorrow morning at 6:20, by listener request, we're going to play a 90s country lyrics game. How good do you know your 90s country songs? We'll do that tomorrow. See you then.

96.3 K-Hey Country. I'm Dusty, and we are pumped to welcome back the Star Western Wear Rodeo El Paso to the El Paso County Coliseum. That's going down the 19th through the 21st. You got bareback riding, bull riding, some roping, steer wrestling, barrel racing, and so much more. Got your chance at those free tickets, too, at

0: Paso's number one for new country, 96.3 KHA Country. Speaking of Riley Green, he had a busy few days. He and Laura Spence are co-hosting the CMA Fest TV special. It's going down in Nashville Thursday, Friday, Saturday. Lots of shows at Nissan Stadium. By the way, that's going to air 8, 7 Central on ABC coming up on June 25th. And yeah, we're going to see the reunion of Florida Georgia Line. I had some friends that were there, and they were sharing just videos of the entire time and the entire shows, or all the shows, rather. It looked awesome. One of these years, I want to try to make it. Never been for it. Got John Morgan on the way, Dan and Shay, too.
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7: 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If you're at Capital

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2: 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Thank you so much.
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0: And we love being able to get you new music first. I actually got a brand new song from Ashley McBride on the way. Such a great song. It's called What If We Don't. That is on the way. Luke Combs right now, sleepless in a hotel room.

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How good do you know your 90s country songs? We'll do that tomorrow. See you then.

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I'm Dusty. No matter where you are in El Paso, I'm telling you, the best country, always playing right here. So thank you so much for listening with 96.3 K-Hay Country, El Paso's number one for new country.

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0: 96.3 KHA Country, El Paso's number one for new country. Absolutely love Ashley McBride. She's such a great person. What if we don't? I'm Dusty. Thank you so much for listening. Hey, check it out. 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Try to win a trip to our iHeartRadio Music Festival presented by Capital One. We announced it last week. Kenny Chesney, Lainey Wilson, BTS, Weezer, Goo Goo Dolls, Snoop, Muse, and more. I mean, it's massive. I am so pumped for this lineup. I want to try to go. It's actually over my wife's birthday in September in Las Vegas. So I can't win the trip. I'm going to have to buy tickets. But you got a chance at winning the trip. Nationwide keywords are back that you're going to text. That is back tomorrow, 9, 1, and 6. So make sure you're listening. We'll get to Jelly Roll in a few. Megan Maroney, too.
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96.3 KHA Country. And one of those weird things happened to me. Like, I know today is Sunday. Fine with that, you know? My day's not off. My hours were off. I didn't realize it's almost 4 o'clock. I'm sitting here. I was thinking it was like 2 or something. I don't know. You ever have that happen? It just throws everything off. Now I'm just in a weird, like, kind of limbo spot. You know what I mean? You stay-

El Paso's number one for new country, 96.3 KHEY Country. And who we can expect some new music from this year. This is actually a very, very cool story. That's next. Morgan and Post right now. I Ain't Coming Back.

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How good do you know your 90s country songs? We'll do that tomorrow. See you then on the Bobby Bones Show. Ew.

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1: 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I'm Dusty. No matter where you are in El Paso, I'm telling you, the best country always playing right here. 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

0: 96.3 KHAY Country, El Paso's number one for new country. Speaking of Ella Langley, this past Tuesday, she actually performed in Nashville at the Ryman Auditorium on Ernest's benefit concert. She was talking about his role in her mental health journey. He helped her write Love and Life Again. So apparently, as she was going through a lot of her mental health journey, he stopped by. He goes, I just want to come in and check on you. And she goes, you know, I'm back to loving life again. And they're like, wait a second, that's a song. Came up with a little melody, wrote the song right then. So she said every time she gets to sing that song, it fixes her as a person. And then they sang that at his benefit concert. How awesome is that? There's video floating around. Go find it. But that's pretty fantastic. Hey, Luke Bryan on the way. We'll get to Jason Aldean too.
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0: 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You got something you want to say? Make sure you tap that talk back, Mike.
1: Hi. I just wanted to say I really like listening to your songs. I listen to them all the time in the car. And, yeah.
0: Thank you for the message. We appreciate you.

96.3 K Hey Country. I'm Dusty, and we are pumped to welcome back the Star Western Wear Rodeo El Paso to the El Paso County Coliseum. That's going down the 19th through the 21st. You got bareback riding, bull riding, team roping, steer wrestling, barrel racing, and so much more. Got your chance at those free tickets, too, at K Hey.

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1: A lot of times I like to share a dumb criminal story with you. This one, though, I don't even think I can call the criminal dumb because they haven't caught the criminal. That story in two songs. Luke Combs right now.

96.3 K-Hey Country, El Paso's number one for new country. And tomorrow, back to the work week. I know. Sometimes it's tough to get back into the groove on a Monday. By the way, do you consider today the first day of the week or tomorrow? 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

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How good do you know your 90s country songs? We'll do that tomorrow.

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1: And did you know that Friday was National Donut Day? I do love me some donuts. I mean, donuts are just the best. 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And then anything with vanilla frosting, my favorite. But there was actually a ranking that came out talking about the best classic donuts. Just a classic glaze in at number one. I mean, I don't hate it. Rainbow sprinkles at number two. The old-fashioned donuts at number three. Raspberry jelly cream fill or raspberry jelly filled at number four. I'm going to have to pass on that. And then the apple fritter at number five. I also don't hate that.
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